0: on better protecting areas where nature meets communities. EB spoke in Penticton Wednesday, which is hosting thousands of evacuees from the Bald Range wildfire near Summerland. He says those discussions could include changes to BC's logging practices.
1: You know, our historic practice of preserving the trees around local communities while logging operations are happening a little further away has had the unintended effect of creating a buildup of fuel around communities in the interface areas.
0: Summerland Mayor Doug Holmes says he had a productive meeting with EB and officials about what support the community will need as it recovers. BC officials say there are major concerns about human activity causing more wildfires in the province. Forest Minister Ravi Parmar urged people to be cautious and follow all local prohibitions.
2: One careless action can start another wildfire. One spark can put another community at risk.
0: The province announced a ban Monday on off-road recreational vehicles like ATVs on Crown land across much of southern BC, including parts of the Coastal Fire Center on Vancouver Island and the Sunshine Coast.
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0: The Toronto Blue Jays just wrapped up their three-game set with the Boston Red Sox. The Jays lost today's game 7-0, but still won the set, having won the first three games. The Blue Jays are back in action tomorrow against the New York Yankees. And CFL action tonight features the BC Lions versus the Calgary Stampeders. The Lions will be aiming to push their current winning streak to three games.
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By this time tomorrow, we're going to be getting ready for some free movies down at the marina. I've actually never heard of this movie before. It's called Go. That's the one that's screening tomorrow. Family friendly. Showing should be starting around 7, but I would roll up earlier so you can get

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Well, that was one good day without the smoke, but that haze is rolling in pretty thick right now. It sounds like tomorrow's going to be just smoke for weather. And a chance of showers and or thunderstorms. So I think we're all preparing for the potential of some wildfires popping up. Do what you can to not add to the problem. And you can, of course, stay up to date with the BC Wildfire Map. Totally interactive, and you can see what's going on.

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1: 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It is Miracle Treat Day at Dairy Queen all day today. 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I always just go for the classic. It is... Oh, no, I don't want to say it because it's going to get me hate. I put brownie pieces in my Reese Blizzard. Oh, I'm sorry I even said it. Try it, maybe. Miracle Treat Day is the day to do it.

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9: Hello, it's William Stringer, and I've got a little one for you. 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I mean, it is massive. Oh, and it turns out you can pay to use it. So there we go. It is currently just floating in the water. It's a really massive inflatable slide with an inflatable staircase leading up to it, and then it is steep and it just looks pretty awesome. Absolute quintessential summer event. Their last day will be the 28th of August, and I can say for the rest of August they have a lot of days that they're going to be doing it. So if you like tickets, you can pre-purchase them online. They also do drop-ins. Just head to Compass Adventure, the Marina Park location. 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

think the quicker I get out of here, the quicker we get to Friday. It has felt like a haul to get there, but there's so much fun happening tomorrow. I mean, your chance at trying the box. We got Heron now. I will have $25 to the Griffin Pub up for grabs, thanks to Live at 5:05. Oh, let's just get to Friday already. I'm out of here. Have a great night. But before I go, I do want to remind you, you do still have time to get your four songs picked for the four-song four-pack with Saratoga. It's waiting for you on the win page, michaelmoxvalleynow.com. If we play your four songs this Saturday, you win four tickets to the next Saratoga event.

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5: 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The Tragically Hip's The Final Curtain, 10 years later.
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0: for today, Consequence of Sound has a great article up, the 100 greatest sophomore albums of all time. It's a pretty good scroll, ripping through all those records. Sophomore album, always a big one. I can tell you number one if you want. If you don't, spoiler alert, if you want to read it, plug your ears real quick. 3, 2, 1, Nirvana's Nevermind. There you go. The best sophomore album. But I agree with that. It's a great list, though. Have a read. How cool is this? Richie Blackmore reunited with Deep Purple last night. They're doing a gig in New York. Smoke on the Water. The performance is all over YouTube. Sounded awesome. Looked awesome. Wish you could have been there. Crazy Train just passed 1 billion streams on the old Spotify. Kind of cool for Ozzy. And finally, this is a really neat story. Chris Shiblett from Foo Fighters. They were doing a gig, Soldier Field, in Chicago earlier this week. It first kind of broke online, but he was using an iconic 1974 Gibson Les Paul that used to belong to Randy Rhoads. That's kind of cool. Nothing against Chris Shiblett. I don't think he shreds like Rhoads, but hey, kind of cool that he broke out that guitar. Live and local, Gladstone has a show with the Road Dogs featuring a few members from BTO. That's set to go August 22nd. If you got a gig or a show you want to promote, do it right here on the Rock Blast. The number 703-2538.
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2: 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And the first message that's going to come through is going to be like, yeah, but do you know what it was before it was the Flying Canoe? 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

0: 10 years ago, Canada stopped what it was doing and turned toward Kingston, Ontario. One band, one unforgettable goodbye. On August 20th, we'll revisit that same stage. The Final Curtain, 10 years later, brings the Tragically Hip's legendary final set list on this station, song by song. 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The Tragically Hip, The Final Curtain, 10 years later.
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1: 10 years ago, Canada stopped what it was doing and turned toward Kingston, Ontario. 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

0: trying to make this awkward, but you love rock. We play rock. We should hook up. Yeah, it's a little awkward.
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3: Down, set, bait. Local fishers say football season has arrived, and no, we don't mean the return of Danny McManus and Darren Flutie. Those were the days. We mean short, fat salmon, almost football-shaped, are being caught in the Strait of Georgia. A lot of these fish, usually Chinook, have been spotted from Comox through Nanaimo over the past week, and the bites are even more plentiful down towards Gabriola Island. Experts say fishing close to the bottom in the 225 to 240 feet range has been consistent as of late, and glow plugs like the 5-inch sparkly herring, or Glow 602, are working well in the deeper waters. Coho are also traveling a little deeper these days. We're hearing they're hanging around the 50 to 200 foot range. On the West Island, we're hearing a little less about Alberni sockeye activity, but Chinook are moving around those waters in large numbers. Remember to obtain proper licensing if you're looking to spend a day on the water. A valid BC Tidal Waters sports fishing license is required for any species of finfish or shellfish in BC's salt waters, and a salmon conservation stamp is required if salmon are being retained.
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1: Good morning. I'm Sage Daniels. The Comox Valley Regional District is expanding its ban on campfires. As of noon Friday, campfires will no longer be allowed within the Oyster River, Merville, and Mount Washington fire protection areas. The expanded campfire ban is in response to current wildfire risk conditions and follows campfire bans already in place in other Comox Valley Regional District fire protection areas. CVRD Regional Rural Fire Chief Bruce Green says expanding the campfire ban is an important step in reducing wildfire risk. Additionally, the beach fire program at Goose Bit Park is finished for the season, and fire rings are being removed. The Comox Valley Regional District has revised its water conservation bylaw, adding a new Stage 5 designation and moving what was previously a Stage 4 designation to Stage 5. General Manager of Engineering Services Chris LaRose says the updated bylaw is a proactive step in protecting the region's water supply. He adds, given the unprecedented move to Stage 3 restrictions earlier this year, the region faces a possibility of extended Stage 4 restrictions this summer. Under revised Stage 4 restrictions, lawn watering of any kind is prohibited, and outdoor watering for gardens is conditionally allowed to keep plants alive. Under Stage 5, all outdoor watering and cleaning is prohibited, and water use is limited strictly to essential purposes such as drinking, cooking, and sanitation. See more information on our website. About 20,000 people remain under evacuation orders across BC. Many of the evacuees are from the Summerland area, where the Bald Range wildfire continues to burn out of control. Kevin Dunbar, head of Emergency Response and Recovery Operations, says this wildfire season has seen one of the largest evacuation efforts in recent BC history.
2: We've moved from 3 agents to 60 agents on our BC evacuee helpline. They took over 3,000 calls yesterday. We are having new records in the number of calls that they're taking every day.
1: He said about 13,000 people are receiving emergency support services from the province. Premier David Eby says there may need to be discussions on better protecting areas where nature meets communities. Eby spoke in Penticton Wednesday, which is hosting thousands of evacuees from the Bald Range wildfire near Summerland. He says those discussions could include changes to BC's logging practices.
3: You know, our historic practice of preserving the trees around local communities while logging operations are happening a little further away has had the unintended effect of creating a buildup of fuel around communities in the interface areas.
1: Summerland Mayor Doug Holmes says he had a productive meeting with EB and officials about what support the community will need as it recovers. BC officials say there are major concerns about human activity causing more wildfires in the province. Forest Minister Ravi Parmar urged people to be cautious and follow all local prohibitions.
4: One careless action can start another wildfire. One spark can put another community at risk.
1: The province announced a ban Monday on off-road recreational vehicles like ATVs on Crown land across much of southern BC, including parts of the Coastal Fire Center on Vancouver Island and the Sunshine Coast.
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1: The Toronto Blue Jays are back at it tonight as they begin a 3-game set versus the New York Yankees. The Jays will be looking to shake off yesterday's 7-0 loss to the Boston Red Sox. And the CFL continues week 11 of its season with the Winnipeg Blue Bombers battling the Ottawa Red Blacks. Ottawa is the only team in the league without a win this season.
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8: Down, set, bait. Local fishers say football season has arrived, and no, we don't mean the return of Danny McManus and Darren Flutie. Those were the days. We mean short, fat salmon, almost football-shaped, are being caught in the Strait of Georgia. A lot of these fish, usually Chinook, have been spotted from Comox through Nanaimo over the past week, and the bites are even more plentiful down towards Gabriola Island. Experts say fishing close to the bottom in the 225 to 240 feet range has been consistent as of late, and glow plugs like the 5-inch sparkly herring, or Glow 602, are working well in the deeper waters. Coho are also traveling a little deeper these days. We're hearing they're hanging around the 50 to 200 foot range. On the West Island, we're hearing a little less about Alberni sockeye activity, but Chinook are moving around those waters in large numbers. Remember to obtain proper licensing if you're looking to spend a day on the water. A valid BC Tidal Waters sports fishing license is required for any species of finfish or shellfish in BC's salt waters, and a salmon conservation stamp is required if salmon are being retained.
0: Jed Mornings, the best of Kenny on the Comox Valley's Rock Station.

0: Hey, Kenny.
1: Yo, who's this?
0: It's your buddy Moses.
1: Oh, hey, buddy. Didn't sound like you. What's up, Moses?
0: I'm all right today. So I heard something about a hammerhead shark falling out of the air.
1: Yeah, there was a story out of Florida, and I said, this can't be a real headline. It actually was. So a dude's playing disc golf, and a hammerhead shark fell from the sky. First, he's like, what the heck's happening, Sharknado? But then his buddy had noticed there was a bird. Some sort of bird was flying overhead and had dropped it.
0: Okay. So when I first moved here to Campbell

0: I'm not going to stop to get away from this. That was my bird falling out of the air, flying out of the air at me story.
1: You know, anytime we can get a story about being attacked by wildlife, especially a bald eagle, because technically you were attacked, right?
0: If that's what you want to call it. I mean, it swooped down at me. I ducked out of its way on my 10 feet. If that's an attack, I think it was.
1: You know, Moses, I can picture that whole scene in my head.
0: Right? You imagine just pedaling down the road and you're like, well, that's a weird shadow. What's going on? And you look up and it's, holy shit.
1: Great story, buddy.
0: All right, man.

0: Hey, Kenny.
1: Hey, who's this?
0: That's Bob.
1: Hey, Bob, what's up, man?
0: Well, I was listening to you about the 250 thing.
1: Yeah, so I'm a 778er, and I wish I was a 250er. We got a new area code in BC, and it just made me think of how much I wish I was a 250er.
0: Do you know how many people say that the wrong way?
1: What do you mean?
0: Well, you're not a 250er because it's not an O, it's a zero.
1: Oh, come on, Bob. Look at you. Calling me out.
0: 703, not 703.
1: What are you? Are you a 250er or 250er?
0: I'm a 250.
1: Do you feel good about your area code or do you wish you had a different one?
0: Well, I don't have a 250er.
1: Oh, Bob.
0: too funny. All right, carry on, man. Carry on.
1: See you, buddy.
0: See ya.

0: Hey, Kenny.
1: Yo, who's this?
0: It's your buddy Moses.
1: Oh, hey, buddy. Didn't sound like you. What's up, Moses?
0: I'm all right today. So I heard something about a hammerhead shark falling out of the air.
1: Yeah, there was a story out of Florida, and I said, this can't be a real headline. It actually was. So a dude's playing disc golf, and a hammerhead shark fell from the sky. First, he's like, what the heck's happening, Sharknado? But then his buddy had noticed there was a bird. Some sort of bird was flying overhead and had dropped it.
0: Okay. So when I first moved here to Campbell River, I was working at a mini storage place, and I went on lunch break, and I was just on my 10 feet at the time. I'm pedaling to the Ironwood Mall, and I noticed a weird shadow, and it's like getting bigger. And I looked up, and this bald eagle like swooped me.
1: You were attacked.
0: Yeah, you could say that. But like I said, I noticed that the shadow was getting bigger, and I looked up, and I see the bald eagle like flying down towards me. I ducked my head, and then the people in the car behind me were like, "Well, man, did you see that?" I'm like, "Yeah, I'm not sure he's ducked to get away from it." That was my bird falling out of the air, flying out of the air at me story.
1: You know, anytime we can get a story about being attacked by wildlife, especially a bald eagle, because technically you were attacked, right?
0: If that's what you want to call it. I mean, it swooped down at me. I ducked out of its way on my 10 feet. If that's an attack, I think it was.
1: You know, Moses, I can picture that whole scene in my head.
0: Right? You imagine just pedaling down the road and you're like, "Well, that's a weird shadow. What's going on?" You look up and it's, holy shit.
1: Great story, buddy.
0: All right, man.
1: What up? It is Kenny. I am not here. This is magic. It's taped. Taped. Not here today. Hope all is well. I did want to give you a fresh smile of the day. Just because I'm not working, can't be lazy. Get you a fresh one. Joe DeRose is the comic. Check it out. Enjoy.
2: 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But they make coach class so utterly that by the time you get up to first class, you're like, "Oh my God, this is fantastic. My kneecaps aren't turning inside out from the seat in front of me. I get free orange juice before takeoff. What am I, a princess? This was definitely worth an extra $1,700 to Tampa."
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1: Wouldn't that be incredible, hey?
2: Right, be pretty sweet. You just got to beat the toaster. You think you can beat the toaster?
1: Yeah, go ahead.
2: All right, I'm gonna push it down, and then I will give you, I'll put the bread down, and then I will give you the topic, okay?
1: Okay.
2: There's going to be some pressure here, all right? You got to beat the toaster. Give me 7 NHL teams. Go, it's down.
1: Leafs, Flyers, Blackhawks, Vancouver, LA, Senators, Ottawa.
2: Boom! You just got it, man. I didn't think you were going to do it. It was about to go.
1: That is pressure, I'll tell you.
2: Right? You can feel it, eh? It's like...
1: yeah.

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0: sometimes you got to have an update. Trucker Lee, what a beauty.
1: Yeah, right before Christmas, the wife and I were driving around a monstrosity, and we heard Jiminy going off, right?
0: Like, now, we should back this up real quick and just do a refresh. Monstrosity is the big, massive 4x4 that Trucker Lee has built, and Jiminy is the cricket that's been actually living in this vehicle for several months. Okay, continue.
1: Okay, so we're driving around, and we hear this cricket going off, and after a while, the wife goes, hey, did you ever notice that he does the exact same chirps every time? It's three chirps, a break, and another chirp. I'm like, what? Nah, you're crazy. So I listen. And she was totally right. Every time he makes a chirp, he does three chirps, a break, and a chirp. Okay? So that got us thinking. We're like, what the hell? There's no way it does the exact same chirp every time. Right? Like, that's weird.
0: Yeah.
1: Am I wrong?
0: Yeah. Well,
1: okay.
0: It's something.
1: So then she looks up. We're like, well, how long do crickets live? Maybe something's going on here. So she looks up, and crickets only live 6 to 8 weeks, and then they die. This thing's been going off in there for months now, like since August, right?
0: Okay.
1: So I'm like, okay, something's going on. I think somebody's pranked me, Kenny. I think you can buy these little, like, computer chips or whatever that make noises and you stick them on people's cars, and they go off for, like, months, apparently. And I think somebody screwed me this way, Kenny.
0: Could it be one of your buddies? Because, your buddies know you go on the radio, you talk about your monstrosity of a vehicle. Like, maybe, yeah, I could see it.
1: I've called them out because I'm like, I was talking to them about it. I'm like, hey, somebody's done something there. And they all denied, of course, like the plague, right? They're like, no, definitely not. But that's hilarious. So now I got to tear monstrosity apart and try and find whatever this is going off in there. But... yeah, as of right now, he's still cricketing in there, and I don't know what the hell it is or where it is. So, and I can't find it. It seems to move around, too, which is weird.
0: I'm choosing to believe that Jiminy is actually a real cricket living in your vehicle. I'm choosing to believe.
1: I kind of want to as well, but, I mean, I don't know. He's doing the exact same cricket every time, Kenny. It's throwing me for a loop.
0: All right, well, we'll throw it out there, see if anybody knows of, a device like that might be, playing the prank.
1: Yeah, it's the only other thing I figure is when I went to the big car show in the summertime there, like maybe some kid was climbing around there with a toy and it fell out of his pocket too. I don't know, but something's going on and I'm going to get down to the bottom of it. I'll tell you that much, Jimmy.
0: All right. The story continues. I love it.
1: All right. Talk to you soon, sir.
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1: Good morning. I'm Sage Daniels. The Comox Valley Regional District is expanding its ban on campfires. As of noon Friday, campfires will no longer be allowed within the Oyster River, Merville, and Mount Washington fire protection areas. The expanded campfire ban is in response to current wildfire risk conditions and follows campfire bans already in place in other Comox Valley Regional District fire protection areas. CVRD Regional Rural Fire Chief Bruce Green says expanding the campfire ban is an important step in reducing wildfire risk. Additionally, the beach fire program at Goose Bit Park is finished for the season, and fire rings are being removed. The Comox Valley Regional District has revised its water conservation bylaw, adding a new Stage 5 designation and moving what was previously a Stage 4 designation to Stage 5. General Manager of Engineering Services Chris LaRose says the updated bylaw is a proactive step in protecting the region's water supply. He adds, given the unprecedented move to Stage 3 restrictions earlier this year, the region faces a possibility of extended Stage 4 restrictions this summer. Under revised Stage 4 restrictions, lawn watering of any kind is prohibited, and outdoor watering for gardens is conditionally allowed to keep plants alive. Under Stage 5, all outdoor watering and cleaning is prohibited, and water use is limited strictly to essential purposes such as drinking, cooking, and sanitation. See more information on our website. About 20,000 people remain under evacuation orders across BC. Many of the evacuees are from the Summerland area, where the Bald Range wildfire continues to burn out of control. Kevin Dunbar, head of Emergency Response and Recovery Operations, says this wildfire season has seen one of the largest evacuation efforts in recent BC history.
2: We've moved from 3 agents to 60 agents on our BC evacuee helpline. They took over 3,000 calls yesterday. We are having new records in the number of calls that they're taking every day.
1: He said about 13,000 people are receiving emergency support services from the province. Premier David Eby says there may need to be discussions on better protecting areas where nature meets communities. Eby spoke in Penticton Wednesday, which is hosting thousands of evacuees from the Bald Range wildfire near Summerland. He says those discussions could include changes to BC's logging practices.
3: You know, our historic practice of preserving the trees around local communities while logging operations are happening a little further away has had the unintended effect of creating a buildup of fuel around communities in the interface areas.
1: Summerland Mayor Doug Holmes says he had a productive meeting with EB and officials about what support the community will need as it recovers. BC officials say there are major concerns about human activity causing more wildfires in the province. Forest Minister Ravi Parmar urged people to be cautious and follow all local prohibitions.
4: One careless action can start another wildfire. One spark can put another community at risk.
1: The province announced a ban Monday on off-road recreational vehicles like ATVs on Crown land across much of southern BC, including parts of the Coastal Fire Center on Vancouver Island and the Sunshine Coast.
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1: The Toronto Blue Jays are back at it tonight as they begin a 3-game set versus the New York Yankees. The Jays will be looking to shake off yesterday's 7-0 loss to the Boston Red Sox. And the CFL continues week 11 of its season with the Winnipeg Blue Bombers battling the Ottawa Red Blacks. Ottawa is the only team in the league without a win this season.
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0: it's Kenny. Hope you're enjoying some of these, you know, older clips from the show. Crazy Mike, he's our favorite retired guy, calls the show every day. And there's nothing better than an old dude with a riddle.
1: Four vehicles come to a four-way stop at the exact same time, so you don't know who's first. A fire truck, a police truck, a postal worker, or an ambulance. Who gets to go?
0: Ambulance.
1: Wrong.
0: Fire truck.
1: Wrong.
0: Police.
1: Wrong. And I'll tell you why it's wrong. Because all the rest are provincial. The postal is federal, so they've got the right of way.
0: Is that true?
1: That is absolutely true.
0: Okay.
1: Isn't it the craziest thing in the world?
0: I don't know if I should Google that. I'm just, you know what? For the Book of Mike, we'll just accept it.
1: There you go.

0: Some people say they're tired of the best rock ever created.
1: Ugh, idiot.
0: Yeah, we're glad we don't like them either. 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

0: one of the things with the Jet Nation, guaranteed to get the phones ringing and the text messages coming, is a good topic, a discussion on food. Burgers especially. Pizza is second. But you start talking about burgers, people have opinions. And we got into it because it always turns into have you or would you with a hamburger, right? We got into a story about Burger King.
1: Burger King? A long time ago.
0: You know,
1: probably since Burger King was actually in town here.
0: It's been a minute. It's been a minute since I had Burger King.
1: Yeah.
0: Where?
1: For sure.
0: Where was the Burger King when it was in town?
1: Where Starbucks is beside the mall.
0: Okay. That used to be a Burger King, eh?
1: Yeah.
0: Well, I only ask because Burger King in Japan has unveiled a new $18 burger that features 5 patties, 4 slices of bacon, 4 slices of cheese. Do you think you could take that down without any issue?
1: I think I could.
0: You know what? I do too. I don't think that will be a problem. Everybody online's freaking out about it. I'm like, that would be easy.
1: Yeah, well, there's bacon. I'm just saying.
0: Do you agree with this statement? When we were kids, you know, the Big Mac seemed like it was the biggest thing in the world. And nowadays, a Big Mac is like an opening act. It's tiny.
1: I know. It's ridiculously small now.
0: I'm glad we're on the same page here, man.
1: Yeah.
0: Anyways, bring back the Burger King, eh?
1: I agree.
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0: One of the biggest debates we had with all kinds of like fired up opinions was Bears garbage pails and your neighbor not cleaning up the mess that the Bears caused.
1: This is Greg.
0: Greg, what do you think?
1: Well, you know, I think if I'd done my due diligence and I put my garbage cans inside my garage because it's bear season and my neighbor just leaves his all sitting out for the Bears to get at and it dragged it all over my lawn, I'm not going to be very happy about that. I think I did my due diligence to prevent this problem, so why didn't they do theirs?
0: Okay, so let's just play make-believe. Everybody, you did you're right. It's 100% you're doing the neighborly thing, but this happens to you. Do you go over to the neighbor's house and knock on the door and say, dude, clean my yard?
1: Well, I would probably help, but I would say, you know, can you come and get your garbage? Because I still think he needs to come and recollect his garbage that he's left out for the Bears to get at.
0: What an interesting debate, though, eh?
1: It is interesting debate, and I can kind of see why people argue both sides. But at the same time, if it's bear season, and you know the Bears are going to be coming around because the fruit's hanging on the trees and it's the end of the year kind of thing, then you should be proactive in preventing this from happening. And if your neighbor chooses not to be proactive, then why should it become your problem?
0: Who's more annoying, a raccoon or a bear?
1: Bears do more damage, I think. they wreck the fence on the way in.
0: Greg, you're a beauty. Appreciate you checking in, man. Don't be a stranger.
1: Okay, thanks.

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0: Okay, I thought it'd be cool to replay our chat with Arnie. This past summer, get a message sent to 703-2538. Somebody was on the ferry. They were going to Powell River, and they saw in the middle of the ocean this dude by himself on a paddleboard. We found out who it was. It was Arnie, and we had him on the show. You're the guy that paddleboards back and forth.
1: Yeah.
0: Dude, that's crazy. You know, I think that's crazy.
1: Why is that?
0: I don't know. I don't know why I think it's crazy.
1: You think it's crazy. No, I don't think it's crazy. I think it's arduous, but I don't think it's crazy. No.
0: What is the actual distance? Do you know?
1: Yeah, it's. I have my GPS on me, my watch. It was 31.26K, and it took me 5 hours and 22 minutes.
0: And this is a standard paddleboard. It's not some special voyage weird.
1: No. It's actually a racing paddleboard. It's 14 feet by 25.5 inches wide.
0: Do you have to inform anybody you're doing that?
1: Yeah, I like to. It's good. My wife puts the find my location on my phone. I call like the Coast Guard or the ferries.
0: Okay, so when you're out there and you're right in the middle, you can't see land either way, right?
1: I can.
0: You
1: it's
0: can?
1: Only about, yeah, it's like once I pass Texada, it's kind of hard, but I can see the mountain range. But I've done it enough, and I'm not worried. It was really, really hard. The conditions were really tough. There was about a foot and a half swell and about between 10 and 18 K winds. There was white caps on there.
0: So is it quiet out there? Is it noisy? What's it like?
1: Oh, it's paradise. It's surreal. It's one of the coolest feelings in the world. You know, like at some points, I'm 10K from any shore. It's a really cool feeling of being, you know, like, you know, I'm doing a sport I love, but I'm also in the middle of the ocean.
0: So yeah, it's pretty. Well, I think, like, much respect, like the physical aspect of that is amazing. I don't think I could do it. Because my mind, I don't know, much respect, I guess.
1: Thank you very much. And a lot of times, though, it is mind over matter. So, you know, like, the training that I have allows me to do it. Like, I could do probably 40, 50K right now. I could do a bit more with a bit more training. But, no, it's just a lot of times, you know, your body really hurts and you're like, nah, I'm going to go have a sandwich over in Comox or I'm going to go shopping or something, you know, when... That's what I did. You know, I caught the ferry back and
0: do you bring sandwich. Do you bring snacks?
1: I do, but I'm kind of like a camel. It's I'm very lucky. I have kind of a marathon body. I don't really drink a lot or I don't eat a lot. I usually for that kind of distance, I bring about a liter and a half of water and like a power bar or two or energy bar.
0: You see any wildlife out that way?
1: This trip was brutal. No, actually, nothing, because what happened was it was just a weird day, I guess, because the seas were a little rough. There wasn't really much happening, and I saw nothing. Like, you know, the day before, I went to Texada, and I saw, like, 7 whales and 43 salmon jumping. And then this trip, I saw, like, nothing.
0: I appreciate you getting a hold of us. Keep doing what you're doing, man.
1: Oh, well, listen, thank you so much for reaching out, and we'll stay in touch.
0: You got it, buddy.
1: Love to meet you sometime, man. Yeah.
0: What up? It is Kenny. I am not here. This is magic. It's taped. Not here today. Hope all is well. I did want to give you a fresh smile of the day, just because I'm not working. Can't be lazy. Get you a fresh one. Joe DeRose is the comic. Check it out. Enjoy.
2: 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Doesn't exist. First class is a perfect example of what I'm talking about. First class sucks. It's a chair you can fit in. That's it. That's all it is. But they make coach class so utterly that by the time you get up to first class, you're like, oh my God, this is fantastic. My kneecaps aren't turning inside out from the seat in front of me. I get free orange juice before takeoff? What am I, a princess? This was definitely worth an extra $1,700 to Tampa.
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1: Good morning. I'm Sage Daniels. The Comox Valley Regional District is expanding its ban on campfires. As of noon Friday, campfires will no longer be allowed within the Oyster River, Merville, and Mount Washington fire protection areas. The expanded campfire ban is in response to current wildfire risk conditions and follows campfire bans already in place in other Comox Valley Regional District fire protection areas. CVRD Regional Rural Fire Chief Bruce Green says expanding the campfire ban is an important step in reducing wildfire risk. Additionally, the beach fire program at Goosebit Park is finished for the season, and fire rings are being removed. The Comox Valley Regional District has revised its water conservation bylaw, adding a new Stage 5 designation and moving what was previously a Stage 4 designation to Stage 5. General Manager of Engineering Services Chris LaRose says the updated bylaw is a proactive step in protecting the region's water supply. He adds, given the unprecedented move to Stage 3 restrictions earlier this year, the region faces a possibility of extended Stage 4 restrictions this summer. Under revised Stage 4 restrictions, lawn watering of any kind is prohibited, and outdoor watering for gardens is conditionally allowed to keep plants alive. Under Stage 5, all outdoor watering and cleaning is prohibited, and water use is limited strictly to essential purposes such as drinking, cooking, and sanitation. See more information on our website. About 20,000 people remain under evacuation orders across BC. Many of the evacuees are from the Summerland area, where the Bald Range wildfire continues to burn out of control. Kevin Dunbar, head of Emergency Response and Recovery Operations, says this wildfire season has seen one of the largest evacuation efforts in recent BC history.
2: We've moved from 3 agents to 60 agents on our BC evacuee helpline. They took over 3,000 calls yesterday. We are having new records in the number of calls that they're taking every day.
1: He said about 13,000 people are receiving emergency support services from the province. Premier David Eby says there may need to be discussions on better protecting areas where nature meets communities. Eby spoke in Penticton Wednesday, which is hosting thousands of evacuees from the Bald Range wildfire near Summerland. He says those discussions could include changes to BC's logging practices.
3: You know, our historic practice of preserving the trees around local communities while logging operations are happening a little further away has had the unintended effect of creating a buildup of fuel around communities in the interface areas.
1: Summerland Mayor Doug Holmes says he had a productive meeting with EB and officials about what support the community will need as it recovers. BC officials say there are major concerns about human activity causing more wildfires in the province. Forest Minister Ravi Parmar urged people to be cautious and follow all local prohibitions.
4: One careless action can start another wildfire. One spark can put another community at risk.
1: The province announced a ban Monday on off-road recreational vehicles like ATVs on Crown land across much of southern BC, including parts of the Coastal Fire Center on Vancouver Island and the Sunshine Coast.
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1: The Toronto Blue Jays are back at it tonight as they begin a 3-game set versus the New York Yankees. The Jays will be looking to shake off yesterday's 7-0 loss to the Boston Red Sox. And the CFL continues week 11 of its season with the Winnipeg Blue Bombers battling the Ottawa Red Blacks. Ottawa is the only team in the league without a win this season.
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0: absolutely hope you're loving all these throwback calls. This, I think, happens to be one of the best calls we've ever gotten on the show, I think. At least the coolest stories. Check this out.
1: Hey, how's it going?
0: Not bad. Who's this?
1: This is Cody Warner. You guys are talking about the water spouts this morning.
0: Yeah, yeah. Have you seen one?
1: Oh, yeah, man. I was out 223 miles out from Euculet fishing a couple years back, and it was no more than 100 feet off our boat, and I've never seen my skipper get so freaked out. Cut all the lines. We had 6 lines on each side on the tuna boat, and we just polished off all our fuel trying to get out of there. They're like twisters on the water, man. They're crazy.
0: Was it loud?
1: No, it was quiet.
0: That's
1: creepy.
0: That was creepy.
1: The creepy part, because when we were fishing, we were in like a big bunch of fog, and it felt like we were in a lagoon, but we were in the open ocean. And then as soon as we came out of this like eerie fog, like something from a movie, we heard a slight whistle, and the greenhorn tapped me on the shoulder, and he's like, "Cody, what is that?" I turned around, and I was like, "That is a water spout." And I just screamed to my skipper, I'm like, "Dave, there's a water spout." And he's like, "Cut the lines, cut the lines." And he just started cutting the lines. We lost, there's 6 lines on each side. He just cut them all, lost all the gear, lost the fish that were on, and just hammered out as quickly as he could. Because if that thing grabs you, it's going to throw you up about 100 feet in the air, and you're done.
0: Best story ever. That is so crazy. Wow, what a great story.
1: I had to call you guys in and say something.
0: Listen, man, I appreciate it. That one, raised the hair in the back of my neck.
1: Yeah, and that was my second time going out tuna fishing in the middle of summer.
0: You're way out there, eh? That's crazy.
1: Oh, yeah. Right, just about on the border.
0: This is the most Comox Valley conversation anybody could possibly have.

0: Hey, it's Tyler from Theory of a Dead Man. 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

0: You know, when we run some of these old calls on the throwback calls, you got to have Bob. Bob, he's awesome. Drives a truck, calls a show all the time, likes to debate.
1: You said something earlier about breakdancing being in the Olympics.
0: Yeah, that was the other day. We were talking about that survey asking whether or not breakdancing was an Olympic-worthy sport. I think it was like 41% said no, 38 said yes, and then like 25 said like, oh, I don't care. What about you?
1: Well, that's like having lawn bowling in the Olympics.
0: What are you talking about?
1: You shouldn't have breakdancing in the Olympics.
0: Why, though?
1: Like having, you don't want breakdancing in the Olympics.
0: See, I'm all for it. Like, I think breakdancing in the Olympics is super cool.
1: Well, fun to watch, but I don't think it's the Olympics.
0: Fun to watch. You know, that's the thing. Because the problem is the IOC, the Olympic Committee, they want younger viewers, right? They want to make the Olympics, and that's what the younger viewers want to see. They want to see skateboarding. They want to see surfing. They want to see breakdancing. And I think it's pretty exciting.
1: I don't know. I haven't seen any yet, so.
0: So what about if, so there's on TV right now, there's lawn bowling or there's breakdancing. What are you going to watch?
1: Baseball.
0: Okay, you're done.
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3: 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I'm Brennan Day, MLA for Courtney Comox. 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

0: Hey, let's take a second to remember the time the Jet Nation, we made a push to get the big giant dinosaur from Drumheller. I can't believe they got rid of that thing. We tried to get it here in the Comox Valley. Didn't work out, but there was some passion.
1: Good morning, Kenny.
0: Alicia, okay, be honest now. Are you ready?
1: Yeah.
0: If I was to go through your phone right now, how many selfies would you have with the dinosaur?
1: Oh, like with the dinosaur? Maybe a couple from a couple years ago.
0: Now, you've been there four times over the years.
1: Yeah. Yeah, I love it. Love going up there.
0: So you want it. You want the dinosaur.
1: Yes. Oh, yeah. I think it should be at the Rock and Jam shop across from Solemn School.
0: Now, okay, let's pretend you're the dinosaur spokesperson. And,
1: okay.
0: And locals are saying, it's an eyesore. I want that thing out of here. How are you going to defend that dinosaur?
1: It's iconic. People come from all over the world just to go inside and climb up that dinosaur with a sketchy staircase, to stand in a big mouth with all the teeth coming down. It's terrifying, and it's awesome all at the same time.
0: I don't know if using sketchy staircase is a really good pitch.
1: Hopefully they've improved it.
0: Alicia, you're the best. Thanks for picking up.
1: You're welcome. Have a great day.

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0: I've said like a million times that we are so lucky with the greatest characters in the CV, and the characters are all part of the Jet Nation. One of the best is Trev. Trev, we love him. He's hilarious. This was actually the first time Trev ever appeared on the show.
1: Kenny, what's going on, buddy?
0: Not much. Who's this?
1: It's Trev. We've talked a few times over the days.
0: Hey, buddy, how are you? What's up?
1: Dude, I've got to laugh because Jeff, who had to get his brother from Coburg to listen to you, said you're annoying.
0: Yeah, quick reset on this. Jeff had emailed me that he said, quote, I tried turning my brother on to the show in Coburg, Ontario, but my brother found you too annoying. So no new listener.
1: Well, listen, let me tell you a little secret about Coburg. I'm from Coburg, Ontario. And there is nothing there to worry about, buddy. They wouldn't know a good radio disc jockey if it was sitting right beside them, pal. You're not missing out by not having any listeners in Coburg, trust me.
0: Well, you got to admit, though, you got to appreciate Jeff doing the Lord's work trying to gain us some listeners, right?
1: Oh, I definitely appreciate Jeff doing the Lord's work. My problem is it's on wasted ears when you're talking about Coburg, buddy. That place is just like a wasteland these days, man.
0: I feel bad trashing Coburg, Ontario right now.
1: Don't feel bad trashing Coburg, Ontario. Don't feel bad at all.
0: What brought you out to the island?
1: Coburg is trash, so I came to the island.
0: Poor Coburg.
1: My parents moved here 4 years ago, and so I decided I want to be a little bit closer to my parents as they were getting older in age. So out to BC Island I am, and I've been listening to you every single morning since, buddy.
0: Well, we do appreciate it. I guess if we're going to fight the good fight in Coburg, Ontario, you're our guy, but maybe not you're our guy. So we obviously know how you feel about the place.
1: I'm definitely not the guy to fight for Coburg, but I am definitely not the guy, trust me.
0: Awesome. All right, brother. Well, I do appreciate you checking in.
1: Yeah, Kenny, have yourself a great day, buddy.
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1: Good morning. I'm Sage Daniels. The Comox Valley Regional District is expanding its ban on campfires. As of noon Friday, campfires will no longer be allowed within the Oyster River, Merville, and Mount Washington fire protection areas. The expanded campfire ban is in response to current wildfire risk conditions and follows campfire bans already in place in other Comox Valley Regional District fire protection areas. CVRD Regional Rural Fire Chief Bruce Green says expanding the campfire ban is an important step in reducing wildfire risk. Additionally, the beach fire program at Goosebit Park is finished for the season, and fire rings are being removed. The Comox Valley Regional District has revised its water conservation bylaw, adding a new Stage 5 designation and moving what was previously a Stage 4 designation to Stage 5. General Manager of Engineering Services Chris LaRose says the updated bylaw is a proactive step in protecting the region's water supply. He adds, given the unprecedented move to Stage 3 restrictions earlier this year, the region faces a possibility of extended Stage 4 restrictions this summer. Under revised Stage 4 restrictions, lawn watering of any kind is prohibited, and outdoor watering for gardens is conditionally allowed to keep plants alive. Under Stage 5, all outdoor watering and cleaning is prohibited, and water use is limited strictly to essential purposes such as drinking, cooking, and sanitation. See more information on our website. About 20,000 people remain under evacuation orders across BC. Many of the evacuees are from the Summerland area, where the Bald Range wildfire continues to burn out of control. Kevin Dunbar, head of Emergency Response and Recovery Operations, says this wildfire season has seen one of the largest evacuation efforts in recent BC history.
2: We've moved from 3 agents to 60 agents on our BC evacuee helpline. They took over 3,000 calls yesterday. We are having new records in the number of calls that they're taking every day.
1: He said about 13,000 people are receiving emergency support services from the province. Premier David Eby says there may need to be discussions on better protecting areas where nature meets communities. Eby spoke in Penticton Wednesday, which is hosting thousands of evacuees from the Bald Range wildfire near Summerland. He says those discussions could include changes to BC's logging practices.
3: You know, our historic practice of preserving the trees around local communities while logging operations are happening a little further away has had the unintended effect of creating a buildup of fuel around communities in the interface areas.
1: Summerland Mayor Doug Holmes says he had a productive meeting with EB and officials about what support the community will need as it recovers. BC officials say there are major concerns about human activity causing more wildfires in the province. Forest Minister Ravi Parmar urged people to be cautious and follow all local prohibitions.
4: One careless action can start another wildfire. One spark can put another community at risk.
1: The province announced a ban Monday on off-road recreational vehicles like ATVs on Crown land across much of southern BC, including parts of the Coastal Fire Center on Vancouver Island and the Sunshine Coast.
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1: The Toronto Blue Jays are back at it tonight as they begin a 3-game set versus the New York Yankees. The Jays will be looking to shake off yesterday's 7-0 loss to the Boston Red Sox. And the CFL continues week 11 of its season with the Winnipeg Blue Bombers battling the Ottawa Red Blacks. Ottawa is the only team in the league without a win this season.
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0: I always say it, food. We talk food on the show. It fires up a lot of members of the Jet Nation. Remember this one?
1: Morning, Kenny. How are you, buddy?
0: I'm great. Who's this?
1: It's Eric.
0: Eric, are you angry that I said the Eat More was hot garbage?
1: Yeah, the Eat More is not hot garbage either.
0: So you like the Eat More?
1: They're awesome. I mean, I don't know. Is it a candy bar? It's not a chocolate bar, but do we say candy bar in Canada, or is that a U.S. thing, or what?
0: I think that's a U.S. thing. I say chocolate bar.
1: I say chocolate bar, but it's never written on there, so it must be a candy bar, right?
0: Well,
1: so,
0: yeah, the Eat More is this weird cross between peanuts and toffee. It's weird. It's not. Yeah.
1: I know. Well, if you want to talk weird, say Wigwag. You remember that?
0: Was that a chocolate bar?
1: A Wigwag?
0: Yeah.
1: Oh, my God. I'm 62, so, yeah, it was a toffee weird thing. It was like a toffee braid, three flavors inside with chocolate on the outside. A Wigwag. All the old beauties out there, they will laugh their heads off when they hear that.
0: I love it.
1: Yeah. Yeah, but the Eat More, thumbs up. What about a Cuban lunch? Are those things still around?
0: You know, I saw BC Bob on TikTok talking about, I think they are, yeah.
1: Yeah, I mean, that's just chocolate and nuts, but that's a

0: the super cool things that happens on the show is the unsolved mysteries. You know, we see, like, for example, you see a building being constructed, and then we want to know what it is. Or you see something weird throughout the community, and we all get into it and have a discussion. One of the best unsolved mysteries was the McLaughlin Street dinosaur. Remember that one?
1: Hey, Kenny.
0: Hey, who's this?
1: This is Carol.
0: Hey, Carol, what's up?
1: If you want the scoop on the McLaughlin Drive dinosaur, call Eddie at Eddie's Mechanical.
0: Is Eddie the guy?
1: Eddie's the guy.
0: Eddie's the guy, eh?
1: Yeah.
0: Wow. And are you, do you know Eddie? Are you a relation to Eddie? What's up?
1: He does work for us.
0: Okay, so you're aware. Yeah. Like, does Eddie know that this is a mystery and we're all talking about it?
1: I don't know. I don't know. I'm on holidays, so I don't know.
0: The drama. Ruining your holidays. Now, quick update on the McLaughlin Street dinosaur. It's gone. Yeah, it's gone. And I got to tell you, McLaughlin has just turned into a regular street again. Now, if you ever have an Unsolved Mysteries, hit us up. 703-2538 or fire me an email, Kenny at jetfmrocks.ca.

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0: Nate, Kenny, thanks for checking out some of these throwback calls. Remember this conversation?
1: Yeah.
0: Okay, this is a weird one. Are you ready for this one?
1: I like weird questions, okay.
0: Do you have a favorite curse word?
1: Yeah.
0: Now, here's the thing. I'm on the beep button, so if you want to say it, go ahead and say it. You said that with so much happiness.
1: It makes me happy.
0: All right. Sorry. I had to do it.
1: Okay. Thank you.
0: Have a great day.
1: Yes, you too.

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1: 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Damn right, you're nailing it. 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
9: Hello, it's William Stringer, and brace yourself. I'm going to sing on this one, and it's going to be one of those tunes you won't forget. All day. If it's got to be in my head, I don't see why it doesn't have to be in your head. The Rainbow Youth Theatre is, as we speak, in rehearsals. Now, I'm far too old to be in the cast. It is for kids 6 to 14 years old. But even if I had auditioned, I don't think I would be getting the part. These talented kids, well, this just isn't the case. They've got a show coming. I'm just going to sing a little bit of it and see if you can guess what it is. Chim chiminy, chim chiminy, chim chim chim. Alright, that's it. Oh, dearie me, what have I done? It is, in fact, Mary Poppins Jr. And it's coming to the GP Vanier Theatre in Courtney on August the 20th, 21st and 22nd. The 22nd one, there's an afternoon and an evening. 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

0: Remember the time we were talking about making your bed? It was a ridiculous conversation. It took a real quick left turn.
1: Okay.
0: You have a water bed?
1: Yes.
0: Like a water bed, like from like the 1980s water bed.
1: Well, the frame is from then, but the bladder's not too old.
0: Can you still get those things?
1: Oh, yeah, for sure. John's Bedroom Barn used to sell them. I'm not sure if they still do.
0: Okay, now here's where this is gonna be a rude question, a very personal question, and forgive me.
1: Okay.
0: Is a waterbed good for that quality time thing? That
1: Oh yes.
0: It is?
1: Oh yes.
0: I've never done that thing we're talking about in a waterbed, so I've always wondered.
1: Oh yeah. Yeah, without getting into specifics, yeah, it's amazing.
0: Wow! I just wouldn't think I'd be able to get the traction needed.
1: No, it works just fine.
0: Well, there it is. Okay, well, again, sorry for asking such a personal question, but I was like, and you know, when I read your text, that's the first thing that came to my mind.
1: Nothing about making the bed.
0: Yeah, no, that bit was gone. Like, forget about that bit. I have other questions.
1: Yeah, I know a hotel in Victoria used to rent rooms with water beds. If you might want to check that out and try.
0: Road trip. Okay, I'll tell my wife, because I think that's something I got to cross off the bucket list, doing it on a water bed.
1: Oh, yeah, you have to.
0: Well, thank you. Thank you very much. I appreciate the tip.
1: Yeah, you go enjoy that.
0: Have an awesome day.
1: You too, Kenny.

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Those are the Black Keys here on 98.9 Jet FM. Hey, my name's Nicholas, and just as they suggest, I'm still thinking about the night before, as in last night. Oh, man, was on the really early ferry this morning coming back from AC/DC and the Pretty Reckless at BC Place yesterday. We'll chat a little bit about the show. I think my voice is a little strained today now that I think about it. I'm doing a little too much screaming along to Thunderstruck and Shoot to Thrill and... Oh, man. We'll get into all that. We've got a Song Fact Friday, last day of the work week, which always has me fired up. We're talking a lot about the stories behind the tunes today. Thanks for tuning in. I'll get you through till 2 o'clock.

I can see it too, Don Henley. Beautiful summer weekend, hopefully at least. I mean, as of right now, it's a little hazy out there. You notice that? A little hazy from smoke around, just, you know, wildfire smoke being around in general. Looking ahead to this weekend, and actually through this afternoon, we're expecting some showers to kick in. Not a ton, like 30, 40% chance of those. Risk of thunderstorm tonight, carrying on into tomorrow. But today, tomorrow, and Sunday, all high of 26 degrees. So temperature-wise, it's certainly going to feel pretty summery. And temperature's already getting up there. We're already into the 20s here.

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pretty crazy thing to think about is that it's already been 10 years since the Tragically Hip played their final show. Remember they had that farewell tour? It started actually right here on Vancouver Island in Victoria. They made their way across the country after we heard the news of Gord's illness. And it was quite literally their farewell tour. 2016, their final show was in Kingston. The 10th anniversary of that is coming next week, which is crazy to think it's already been that long. Here's one of their best.

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7: Hello, it's William Stringer. Another massive event is coming to Cumberland. I'm not even going to try and tease you on this one. You probably already know. I am talking about Ribfest 2026. It is taking place in Cumberland Village Park. And I almost want to add something to it. And music festival. Because it is 3 days of ribs, other foods, including shaved ice. We'll get onto that in a second. And a music festival for people of absolutely almost all ages. Now, if you've been for the last few years, you would notice the lineup has been similar every single year. Well, hold on to your hats. There's a new ribber. He is Grillbilly Willie's Barbecue. He barbecues ribs, though. Don't worry. And it all kicks off Friday, August the 21st at 11 o'clock. Now, I'm checking out the schedule right now. Guess what's happening at 2 o'clock? The Media Sauce Challenge. Well, if that includes mayonnaise, I think you're going to count me into that one. Although, am I considered media based on this?
8: Well, that's questionable, isn't it?
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7: 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And that's what's going on.
8: Oh, yeah, there's going to be shaved ice. I said I'd come back to it. So, yeah, there's going to be shaved ice.

There's some Canadian content here on the Comox Size Rock Station. Actually, back-to-back there with Nickelback and then Helix. Hey, my name's Nicholas. Last night, pretty big show. I'm still kind of recuperating. Right after my show yesterday, I hopped on the ferry, went across, saw AC/DC and the Pretty Reckless at BC Place. I had to do it because never seen AC/DC. They're getting old. You never know if you're going to get a chance to see them again, and I'm really glad that I went. Ended up sleeping in my car and at the ferry terminal to get across on the 5:15 this morning to Duke Point, but it was worth it. Still recuperating, as you might be able to hear, my voice is a little hoarse. Lots of screaming along, particularly to this song. My God, this one just brought the house down. Crank it up. I'll be cranking it up here in the studio.

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2: 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And the first message that's going to come through is going to be like, yeah, but do you know what it was before it was the Flying Canoe? 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

The perks of being a single man with no responsibilities. Yesterday, I went across to AC/DC after my show, came back on the early ferry this morning, and all that I can hear right now is me. I think I did some permanent damage to my hearing last night. And this, the crazy part is, I even like wore earplugs, but that's how loud AC/DC is. I don't know. How are those guys not deaf? Also, how are those guys still alive? Like, every single AC/DC song is hard rocking. There's no ballads. There is no lull in that set list. I don't know how their hearts haven't exploded. It's really impressive when you think about it.

Continuing in our Song Fact Friday, one of Canada's most recent, most successful bands of probably the last 15 years is the Glorious Sons. They're from Kingston, Ontario, and they had a huge hit that came out almost a decade ago now called Sawed Off Shotgun, which, honestly, that's one that you could place pretty much in any decade and it would have been successful. It kind of sounded like late 60s, early 70s. And after the success of that one, they decided, hey, we're going to try and make something that sounds a little bit more modern, something that can live more so in the 21st century. And so they sat down and they put together this song. It's called Panic Attack, and it certainly sounds different than something that you'd hear in the 60s or 70s. I wanna be normal. I wanna be sane. I wanna

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1: Woo! Live on location. It's Dean coming at you from Windsor Plywood. That's 2843 Kilpatrick Avenue. That's all you need to know to get to the party. It's going to be a great day out here. We're only just getting started, but the burgers are hot. The onions are on the grill. It's going to be absolutely delicious. It smells amazing out here for their customer appreciation barbecue. What else we got going on? They got 50% off select items. They also got two prize draws for two rounds of golf at Sunnydale. And we're going to have a lot of fun out here. If you're not coming over, you're missing out. This is Dean for the Jet.
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Nice and warm over the weekend here, but we could actually get some rain. We got a risk of thunderstorms tonight. Actually, this hitting this afternoon, carrying over into tonight and into tomorrow. Today's high, 26. Tomorrow, also Sunday, 26 degrees is what we're looking at. So, a real nice stretch. One of our last summer weekends.

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1: Hey, it's Dean coming at you from Windsor Plywood. That's 2843. That's all you need to know to get the hottest barbecue in town. Let's just do a sweep of the parking lot here. We got the Black Creek Lions Club running the barbecue. They're smoking up a storm over here. We got a classic Coca-Cola car sitting over here, which is fitting because I've been crushing Cokes to start the day. It's really hot outside. We also got Bissette doing some tool demonstrations out here. And front and center of it all, the biggest tent on the lot, the Jet FM tent, featuring yours truly. We're having a great day over here at Windsor Plywood. Get in on some of their sales. They got 50% off. Up to 50% off select items, and you can also enter to win two prize draws of a couple golf games over at Sunnydale. Again, 2843 Kilpatrick Avenue, it's all you need to know. This is Dean on the Jet.
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7: Hello, it's William Stringer. One of the premier events of the Comox Valley calendar, not only for the summer, but for the entire year, is coming to the town of Courtenay. Or is it a city? It is, isn't it? The city of Courtenay. Don't you think it's a bit weird that they say it's a city when it's definitely a town? I mean, a city's like, you know, London or Edmonton or, you know, Seattle. Courtenay is not a city. Anyway, don't get me started. This massive event that I'm talking about, of course, is the Comox Valley Pickleball Championship. No, I'm joking. It is the Comox Valley Exhibition. This celebrates primarily agriculture, family, and fun, and Fiona chuck food in there as well. 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

That's a song with an epic guitar riff. We've got another song with an epic guitar riff coming up in just a second. But before we get there, let's look ahead. The next signpost in the midday show here on The Jet is our 12 o'clock news, our 12 o'clock weather, our 12 o'clock sports. All that coming up right after, you guessed it, 12 o'clock. Now listen to this Canadian guitar riff.

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1: Nothing beats a summer barbecue at the end of August to wrap up your summer, and that's what we're doing over here at Windsor Plywood. 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
1: Good afternoon, I'm Sage Daniels. The city of Courtney is asking residents to help shape the future of Billmore and Dogwood Parks. An open house is being held Tuesday from 5 to 8 p.m. at the Lewis Center's Craft Room A. Residents can review the three design concepts, share feedback with city staff, and ask questions. An online survey is also available until September 15th for those who can't attend the open house. The city is developing a long-term vision for the two parks to guide future improvements and capital planning. BC's finance minister says the final deficit for the 2025-2026 fiscal year was lower than initially forecasted, thanks to higher revenues and reduced spending. Vista Radio's provincial reporter Emily Joveski has the details.
2: Brenda Bailey said in her final summary for the last budget year, the province recorded a $7.7 billion deficit, about $3 billion lower than projected in the initial budget. Revenues for the year were given a boost by a major tobacco settlement. The province decided to count the entire $3.6 billion settlement for that fiscal year, even though the full amount is scheduled to be paid out over the next 18 years. Meanwhile, Bailey says spending on infrastructure like hospitals and transportation was about $4 billion lower, as some projects were deferred. Emily Joveski, Vista News, Victoria.
1: Regional officials said they are preparing to allow people back into their Summerland area homes as soon as possible. Thousands of people had to leave their homes after the Bald Range wildfire exploded in size last Friday. BC Wildfire Service Incident Commander Hugh Murdoch said even after the risk from flames is reduced, major hazards such as downed power lines must be addressed before residents can return.
3: We appreciate very much that people want that news. It's hard to get it delivered, but we have to work with our partners so they can get in, do the assessments, and get the information out in a respectful manner.
1: Officials say they are working on notifying residents whose property was damaged by the wildfire. Penticton Indian Band Chief Greg Gabriel says the province and local communities need to work together and do more to prevent wildfires. Gabriel spoke during a news conference alongside Premier David Eby and other officials in Penticton. Thousands of people from the Summerland area are sheltering in the city after being forced out of their homes by the aggressive Bald Range wildfire. Gabriel said BC's logging practices and ongoing drought are contributing to wildfires.
4: We've known that these issues happen each and every year, and yet we're not doing enough to address these crises or trying to prevent them.
1: EB agrees that the province may need to rethink wildfire prevention measures for areas where communities meet wildland, known as interface areas.
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1: The Toronto Blue Jays are back at it tonight as they begin a three-game set versus the New York Yankees. The Jays will be looking to shake off yesterday's 7-0 loss to the Boston Red Sox. And the CFL continues week 11 of its season with the Winnipeg Blue Bombers battling the Ottawa Red Blacks. Ottawa is the only team in the league without a win this season. Taking a look at your afternoon forecast, it's going to be partly cloudy with a chance for showers, and it'll get to a low of 15. Tomorrow, a mix of sun and cloud with a chance for showers in the afternoon, a high of 26, and a low of 16. Right now it's 21 and sunny.
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You know what time it is? It's after 12 o'clock on a Friday. Friday afternoon, baby. That's what I'm talking about. The weekend is so close. You can reach out and touch it. Here's a Connelline crash from just across the water in Vancouver, helping us walk the rest of the way through this work week.

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We've talked a little bit this week about famous musicians who traded in their instrument for my instrument, a microphone, and a radio board. They took full-time jobs as radio hosts. And we talked Greg Kinn. He was on in the Bay Area, San Francisco. Kim Mitchell was on in Toronto for years and years and years. Well, a fella in this band, The Tea Party, did the same thing for a while. The Tea Party's drummer, Jeff Burrows, he was on in a station in Windsor, Ontario, which an area Kenny and I know quite well. That was also simulcast in my little hometown of Chatham, Ontario. And he was half of a morning show duo that I used to listen to for years and years and years. He did this thing in the studio where he'd bring his drum kit in and he would just play the drums of a famous song and they'd try and get a listener to guess. Here he is slamming the sticks in Stargazer with the TV.

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1: 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You could win a couple games at Sunnydale Golf Course. 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

0: Have you seen how crazy the ferries are? I mean, I know it's a weekend in the summer, but holy. I was looking, because yesterday I made the way across, went to ACDC in Vancouver, came back early this morning. I actually wound up sleeping at the ferry terminal last night, in waiting in line at the gate, because I was like, I do not want to get mixed up in whatever went on yesterday. So yesterday, a sick sailing wait out of Victoria, which is crazy. I'm thinking about the ones that are closer to us, and it's like Duke Point and Departure Bay. Departure Bay's definitely got six sailings in a day, but does Duke Point even? Like, just crazy backed up out of Victoria. And the reservations were all sold out for today in both directions. Like, just crazy if you're trying to get to the mainland.
1: Yeah, here we go for the 100th time. 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
12: Yeah.
11: Have you seen that massive inflatable water slide at the end of the spit at Little Mexico? I mean, it is massive. Oh, and it turns out you can pay to use it. So, there we go. It is currently just floating in the water. It's a really massive inflatable slide with an inflatable staircase leading up to it, and then it is steep and it just looks pretty awesome. Absolute quintessential summer event. Their last day will be the 28th of August, and I can say for the rest of August they have a lot of days that they're going to be doing it. 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

When you think of the musician Eddie Money, what comes to your mind right away? I mean, if you're thinking songs, it's probably Two Tickets to Paradise or Baby Hold On. For me, what comes to mind right away is he used to do these commercials for a travel agent. I don't know if it was like local antenna TV in Detroit. I don't know if it was a national thing, but he would do these commercials and basically they would say their ad and then Eddie Money would be in the corner singing Two Tickets to Paradise. It was so goofy. But something I just realized about Eddie Money, he had a lot of hits on the charts. Looking, he had number one hit in Think I'm in Love, number one hit Take Me Home Tonight, The Love in Your Eyes, which I don't know, and he had several other top five hits, including Peace in Our Time, Walk on Water, and this one that came out the same year as Take Me Home Tonight, 1986. It's called I Wanna Go.

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1: Rock and roll news for today. Consequence of Sound has a great article up. The 100 greatest sophomore albums of all time. It's a pretty good scroll, ripping through all those records. Sophomore album, always a big one. I can tell you number one if you want. If you don't, spoiler alert, if you want to read it, plug your ears real quick. 3, 2, 1. Nirvana's Nevermind. There you go. The best sophomore album. But I agree with that. It's a great list, though. Have a read. How cool is this? Richie Blackmore reunited with Deep Purple last night. They're doing a gig in New York. Smoke on the Water. The performance is all over YouTube. Sounded awesome. Looked awesome. Wish you could have been there. Crazy Train just passed 1 billion streams on the old Spotify. Kind of cool for Ozzy. And finally, this is a really neat story. Chris Shiblett from Foo Fighters. They were doing a gig, Soldier Field, in Chicago earlier this week. It first kind of broke online, but he was using an iconic 1974 Gibson Les Paul that used to belong to Randy Rhoads. That's kind of cool. Nothing against Chris Shiflett. I don't think he shreds like Rhoads, but hey, kind of cool that he broke out that guitar. Live and local, Gladstone has a show with the Road Dogs featuring a few members from BTO. That's set to go August 22nd. If you got a gig or a show you want to promote, do it right here on the Rock Blast. The number
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2: Live on location from Windsor Flywood. This is Dean. I'm here with Fred. You might know him from the Comox Valley Classic Cruisers. Fred, tell me a little bit about the barbecue you guys are running over here.
3: Well, how about Fred from the Black Creek Lions Club? How would that do?
2: Yeah, I think that's more correct.
3: I absolutely. We're cooking up hamburgers and hot dogs today. We're a donation for the club. If you don't have the money, come on down and grab a hamburger anyway. We'd only be too happy to meet you. And I'll tell you the truth, we're looking for new members. That's why I'm actually here today. So I've tried you, but you're too busy doing all this work. So come on down. Windsor Plywood's got some absolutely amazing sales. They have a walnut rough edge product in there to die for, and the price, I can't even repeat it. It's so low. It's absolutely amazing. So come on down, meet the guys from the Black Creek Lions Club. And I should remind everyone, the Black Creek Lions Club looks after the whole valley. It isn't just Black Creek.
2: And then really quickly, you guys are grilling up burgers over here. 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
3: Nothing.
2: Okay,
3: that's weird, right? 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

That's Metallica here on the Jet. That's a band I was thinking about last night. I was watching, I was at the AC/DC show in BC Place, and The Pretty Reckless was the band that opened for them. And I was thinking, man, The Pretty Reckless is kind of like Metallica if Metallica had a female lead singer. Like, it was really good. But anyways, I was mentioning earlier that I slept at the ferry terminal last night. I was waiting in line because I didn't want to get sucked up in just, it's so crazy. If you do not have a reservation for BC ferries and you're trying to get to the mainland, it's going to be an uphill battle for you. But I was thinking, one of the most fun jobs on the planet is with BC ferries. I'd never even considered it before. We'll get to it coming up in just a little bit.

Maybe the most fun job on the planet. Well, okay, maybe that's stretching it a little bit, but it's a job that I didn't really even know existed, and now I'm thinking it would be fun to try it for like a week or something. Being the person at the BC Ferries terminal, and this is the part that would suck, is getting up and being there right when the terminal opens, but being the person who walks down the line and wakes up everybody who's been sleeping in the ferry line overnight. That's what happened to me today. Somebody they walk down the line, they tap on the window. They do the double tap on the window trying to wake you up. Just think of all the priceless, scared expressions, frightened people that you'd be able to see through the course of the day. I think that'd be fun to do at least once.

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2: I've had probably a couple dozen people try to open the box over here at Windsor Plywood, 2843 Kilpatrick Avenue, by the way. Still no one's gotten into it. I've had enough of this thing. I see it in my nightmares at night. I just want to get this open. But we're down here at Windsor Plywood for their Customer Appreciation Day. 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
10: Hello, it's William Stringer, and brace yourself. I'm going to sing on this one, and it's going to be one of those tunes you won't forget all day. If it's got to be in my head, I don't see why it doesn't have to be in your head. The Rainbow Youth Theatre is, as we speak, in rehearsals. Now, I'm far too old to be in the cast. It is for kids 6 to 14 years old. But even if I had auditioned, I don't think I will be getting the part. These talented kids, well, this just isn't the case. They've got a show coming. I'm just going to sing a little bit of it and see if you can guess what it is. Chim chiminy, chim chiminy, chim chim cheroo. All right, that's it. Oh, dearie me, what have I done? It is, in fact, Mary Poppins Jr. And it's coming to the GP Vanier Theatre in Courtney on August the 20th, 21st and 22nd. The 22nd one, there's an afternoon and an evening. So if you want to get back to just something really wholesome, supporting some kids that have sacrificed a lot of their summer to entertain you. And of course, an amazing, completely volunteer-led theatre. That's the Rainbow Youth Theatre. Then this one's for you. Check out rainbowtheatre.com. Tickets are $20. And go get them quickly, because they're selling like hotcakes. The 98.9 Jet FM. I'm William Stringer, and that's what's going on.
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Every time I hear that song, I'm still blown away that Pearl Jam decided to cover a song that was big in the early 60s, and it wound up becoming their highest charting song in their band's history. So it's just a wild thing to think about. We're coming up, time check, coming up on 2 o'clock, so I'm going to get out of Dodge. Thanks for hanging out. I'll leave you with Mac. She'll get you through, yes, the rest of your work week. The weekend is so close, we can reach out and touch it. Thanks for hanging out. I'll talk to you again on Monday. Ciao.

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0: 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Welcome.

Friday. We made it. That was like a full week under our belts. Holy cow. This afternoon, we're going to be finding out who won this week's four-song four-pack with Saratoga. That means you could be winning your way into next weekend's event. That's coming up later this afternoon. And a couple new notices on the island after a little bit of lightning hit last night. We got details on the way. First, some Genesis.

Music had wood paneling, like your dad's man cave when you were 14. It would be something like this. The Jet.

But right now, sunshine, and it's feeling like 28 degrees with that humidity outside the jet right now. ACs are pumping, I'm sure. I can't tell if the smoke is getting better or we're kind of getting used to it. But I can see a little bit of blue sky right now.

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1: What's going on? It's Dean coming at you one more time for Windsor Plywood. That's at 2843 Kilpatrick Avenue. It was their customer appreciation day and barbecue, but everyone seems to be wrapped up, and I'm the only one left here. So I was told to kick rocks and get out, but that doesn't mean you still can't cash in on some of their deals. I got deals on 20, 30, up to 50% off on select items. We're not lumbering around. We're cashing in on some great deals out here. You can also still enter to win some prizes, draws of a couple games at Sunnydale Golf Course. Who doesn't love playing some golf at the end of the summer? For the Rock Patrol. This isn't a Rock Patrol. For the Jet, this is Dean signing off. Peace out.
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Be honest with me. How are you feeling after last night? AC/DC was in Vancouver. A Thursday night was honestly kind of mean, considering the age of the average AC/DC fan. But that feels so worth it. Go catch the Power Up Tour. I mean, pretty reckless opening to boot. That's just a cherry on top. So who is going to give me a Jet Nation concert report? Shoot me a message on the Fido text line, 703-2-JET.

I thought we were clear of the thunder and lightning yesterday, but then I took the dog for a walk at Nim Falls, and whew, something was brewing out there. There are a couple new dots on the BC wildfire map, and it might actually affect your weekend plans. I'll let you know what area is affected in 10.

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8: Hello, it's William Stringer. Another massive event is coming to Cumberland. I'm not even going to try and tease you on this one. You probably already know. I am talking about Ribfest 2026. It is taking place in Cumberland Village Park. And I almost want to add something to it. And music festival. Because it is 3 days of ribs, other foods, including shaved ice. We'll get on to that in a second. And a music festival for people of absolutely almost all ages. Now, if you've been for the last few years, you would notice the lineup has been similar every single year. Well, hold on to your hats. There's a new ribber. He is Grillbilly Willie's Barbecue. He barbecues ribs, though. Don't worry. And it all kicks off Friday, August the 21st at 11 o'clock. Now, I'm checking out the schedule right now. Guess what's happening at 2 o'clock? The Media Sauce Challenge. Well, if that includes mayonnaise, I think you're going to count me into that one. Although, am I considered media based on this?
9: Well, that's questionable, isn't it? 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
8: 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And that's what's going on.
9: Oh, yeah, there's going to be shaved ice. 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

Not exactly the news you want going into a sunny and hot weekend. 6 wildfires burning on the island, and 5 are new from yesterday. 4 still listed as out of control. They all are pretty small and kind of all in the same area, though, west of Campbell River. Unfortunately, there are quite a few campgrounds through that area as well. So if you have some plans this weekend, it might be worth just doing a little double check before you head out.

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1: Reluctantly crouched at the starting line. Engines pumping and thumping in time. 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Churning and burning.

not be the only one wallowing about not going to AC/DC last night. The ferry on a Thursday, that's just mean. So I'm pretty jazzed to see today's tour announcement. Rock or Bust, the AC/DC tribute band, is coming to Campbell River this February. It's going to be a Friday at the Tidemark Theater. That's a little easier to manage, right? And a Ford just announced today, so ticket details are still to come, but something to be excited.

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week to win. Mark has some excellent picks coming for us this Saturday for the four-song four-pack. It's just four songs that you want to hear on Saturday before the race action starts. 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So Mark, tune in this Saturday to hear your four songs that you selected for us to play, and I hope you have a blast at the races.

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10: Hello, it's William Stringer. One of the premier events of the Comox Valley calendar, not only for the summer, but for the entire year, is coming to the town of Courtney. Or is it a city? It is, isn't it? The city of Courtney. Don't you think it's a bit weird that they say it's a city when it's definitely a town? I mean, a city's like, you know, London or Edmonton or, you know, Seattle. Courtney is not a city. Anyway, don't get me started. This massive event that I'm talking about, of course, is the Comox Valley Pickleball Championship. No, I'm joking. It is the Comox Valley Exhibition. This celebrates primarily agriculture, family, and fun, and Fiona chuck food in there as well. It is the most family-friendly event in the whole year. It goes across 2 days, live exhibitions, loads of vendors, loads and loads of animals, competitions involving animals. Do you ever watch the show Heartland? Fantastic show, you should watch it. It's kind of like that, but just for 2 days and in the Comox Valley. Incredibly pleasant, hopefully a lot less drama. You're going to find your tickets at cvex.ca. Loads more details on there for you. For now, for 98.9 Jet FM, I'm William Stringer, and that's what's going on?

like I haven't seen a post online about river levels in weeks. I'm going to say it's because of this new website that a local put together, puntridge.ca, and it's just river reports from people floating down the river, playing in the river, reported to the website so that you have a little bit more current conditions. It's a little bit easier than sending a question out to Facebook and hoping for the best, right? I will say it's user reports, so take it with a grain of salt. I mean, your idea of fun might be different than somebody else's, but it is updated daily if you're trying to plan out your next river ride.

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2: 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I have something now. It's the old Flying Canoe. My wife said, you're going to go on the radio. You're not cocky. You're going to say, oh, I'm awesome now. And the first message that's going to come through is going to be like, yeah, but do you know what it was before it was the Flying Canoe? 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
1: Good afternoon, I'm Sage Daniels. The city of Courtney is asking residents to help shape the future of Billmore and Dogwood Parks. An open house is being held Tuesday from 5 to 8 p.m. at the Lewis Center's Craft Room A. Residents can review the three design concepts, share feedback with city staff, and ask questions. An online survey is also available until September 15th for those who can't attend the open house. The city is developing a long-term vision for the two parks to guide future improvements and capital planning. The BC Wildfire Service has identified four new wildfire starts southwest of Strathcona Provincial Park. The fires were discovered Thursday night and are located near Holiday Creek, Elbow Creek, Saunders Creek, and Trio Mountain. All four fires are measured at less than 1 hectare in size and are believed to have been caused by lightning. The fires are currently classified as out of control. The BC Wildfire Service has deployed personnel and aerial support to combat the blazes. BC's finance minister says the final deficit for the 2025-2026 fiscal year was lower than initially forecasted, thanks to higher revenues and reduced spending. Vista Radio's provincial reporter Emily Joveski has the details.
2: Brenda Bailey said in her final summary for the last budget year, the province recorded a $7.7 billion deficit, about $3 billion lower than projected in the initial budget. Revenues for the year were given a boost by a major tobacco settlement. The province decided to count the entire $3.6 billion settlement for that fiscal year, even though the full amount is scheduled to be paid out over the next 18 years. Meanwhile, Bailey says spending on infrastructure like hospitals and transportation was about $4 billion lower as some projects were deferred. Emily Joveski, Vista News, Victoria.
1: Regional officials said they are preparing to allow people back into their Summerland area homes as soon as possible. Thousands of people had to leave their homes after the Bald Range wildfire exploded in size last Friday. BC Wildfire Service Incident Commander Hugh Murdoch said even after the risk from flames is reduced, major hazards such as downed power lines must be addressed before residents can return.
3: We appreciate very much that people want that news. It's hard to get it delivered, but we have to work with our partners so they can get in, do the assessments, and get the information out in a respectful manner.
1: Officials say they are working on notifying residents whose property was damaged by the wildfire. Penticton Indian Band Chief Greg Gabriel says the province and local communities need to work together and do more to prevent wildfires. Gabriel spoke during a news conference alongside Premier David Eby and other officials in Penticton. Thousands of people from the Summerland area are sheltering in the city after being forced out of their homes by the aggressive Bald Range wildfire. Gabriel said BC's logging practices and ongoing drought are contributing to wildfires.
4: We've known that these issues happen each and every year. And yet, we're not doing enough to address these crises or trying to prevent them.
1: EB agrees that the province may need to rethink wildfire prevention measures for areas where communities meet wildland, known as interface areas.
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1: The Toronto Blue Jays are back at it tonight as they begin a three-game set versus the New York Yankees. The Jays will be looking to shake off yesterday's 7-0 loss to the Boston Red Sox. And the CFL continues week 11 of its season with the Winnipeg Blue Bombers battling the Ottawa Red Blacks. Ottawa is the only team in the league without a win this season.
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1: Taking a look at your evening forecast, it's going to be partly cloudy with a chance for showers and a chance for a thunderstorm later, and it'll get to a low 15. Tomorrow, a mix of sun and cloud throughout the day with a chance for showers in the afternoon, a high of 26 and a low of 16. Right now it's 25 and mainly sunny.
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6: Down, set, bait. Local fishers say football season has arrived, and no, we don't mean the return of Danny McManus and Darren Flutie. Those were the days. We mean short, fat salmon, almost football-shaped, are being caught in the Strait of Georgia. A lot of these fish, usually Chinook, have been spotted from Comox through Nanaimo over the past week, and the bites are even more plentiful down towards Gabriola Island. Experts say fishing close to the bottom in the 225 to 240 feet range has been consistent as of late, and glow plugs like the 5-inch sparkly herring, or Glow 602, are working well in the deeper waters. Coho are also traveling a little deeper these days. We're hearing they're hanging around the 50 to 200 foot range. On the West Island, we're hearing a little less about Alberni sockeye activity, but Chinook are moving around those waters in large numbers. Remember to obtain proper licensing if you're looking to spend a day on the water. A valid BC Tidal Waters sports fishing license is required for any species of finfish or shellfish in BC's salt waters, and a salmon conservation stamp is required if salmon are being retained.
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forgot it was Friday, didn't you? The smoke is hiding the sun pretty good here, but we do have pick-me-ups on the way. Forgotten Favorite is just two songs away, and this is going to be a pretty fun one. Kent lit up when I told him what the song was. So, two songs away from that. But we did get a couple more warnings for weather for today, for this weekend. How about some severe thunder, wind, and hail warnings? They say it could be golf ball size hail. Don't you love when they give you that little warning? Most of the island due to get hit, but the map just has the entire place covered in little blue lightnings.

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1: Oh, does this song bring back memories? A band from Ontario formed in 2001. They got their breakthrough playing 2004 Vans Warped Tour. That led us to their 2007 album. This song was off that album. And it was actually so good that they put it on the next couple of albums as well. It was huge on rock radio. So big that it got them nominated for a couple awards, like the VMAs, People's Choice Awards. Unfortunately, nothing ever came out of them. But we still have this amazing song. It's from the vault. It is so good. And it's the clean version. I pinky promise. Ill Scarlet's Nothing Special. Your forgotten favorite for today.

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We still got some time to catch the tail end of the market going on right now for Float Your Boat Fridays. Comox Marina is the place. They've been doing this all summer long. Kicked off at 12 today. You had some live performances. The market's going on for a little bit longer now. And then, of course, the free movie tonight at the marina as well. It's going to be Goat, streaming starting at 7. So get your snacks ready. It's going to be a wicked night.

This was kind of the last thing they had to do to complete the trifecta, and is here as of this week. This one might actually be worth a watch for one reason only. I'll let you know what that reason is.

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10: 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Oh, it turns out you can pay to use it. 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It is currently just floating in the water. 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Their last day will be the 28th of August, and I can say for the rest of August, they have a lot of days that they're going to be doing it. 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

0: talking about this for a while, but I cannot believe that it's actually happening. It's happening right now. The Green Day movie came out this past Tuesday. It's a limited time only viewing in theaters. It's called Nimrods, a Green Day comedy.
1: You're not going to believe this. 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
0: Does that sound familiar at all? Road trip movie to a show, will they make it there? It's giving me Detroit Rock City vibes. And normally, that would turn me off, but it's been a while since I've seen the movie, and I love me some Kiss. So I think I might actually go try to see this. The hard part is finding a viewing. Vancouver is the closest showing. It's only going to be in theaters for about a month, so I think the diehard Green Day fans will be making it work. The rest of us may be just waiting until it's streaming. Oh my God.

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1: Rock and roll news for today. Consequence of Sound has a great article up. The 100 greatest sophomore albums of all time. It's a pretty good scroll, ripping through all those records. Sophomore album, always a big one. I can tell you number one if you want. If you don't, spoiler alert, if you want to read it, plug your ears real quick. 3, 2, 1. Nirvana's Nevermind. There you go. The best sophomore album. But I agree with that. It's a great list, though. Have a read. How cool is this? Ritchie Blackmore reunited with Deep Purple last night. They're doing a gig in New York. Smoke on the Water. The performance is all over YouTube. Sounded awesome. Looked awesome. Wish it could have been there. Crazy Train just passed 1 billion streams on the old Spotify. Kind of cool for Ozzy. And finally, this is a really neat story. Chris Shiblett from Foo Fighters. They were doing a gig, Soldier Field, in Chicago earlier this week. It first kind of broke online, but he was using an iconic 1974 Gibson Les Paul that used to belong to Randy Rhoads. That's kind of cool. Nothing against Chris Shiblett. I don't think he shreds like Rhoads, but hey, kind of cool that he broke out that guitar. Live and local, Gladstone has a show with the Road Dogs featuring a few members from BTO. That's set to go August 22nd. If you got a gig or a show you want to promote, do it right here on the Rock Blast. The number 703-2538.
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1: Good afternoon, I'm Sage Daniels. The City of Courtney is asking residents to help shape the future of Billmore and Dogwood Parks. An open house is being held Tuesday from 5 to 8 p.m. at the Lewis